0: intended to, and OKC wasn't able to break up their rhythm and get those fast break points that truly are their, that in my opinion, that's their superpower, and they weren't able to enable it tonight.
1: I mean, I feel like the superpower may have also been for the Spurs, you know, having the sisters on their sideline. The nuns were there. Divine intervention.
0: Doesn't hurt.
1: You know, Reggie Miller was on the broadcast, and I heard him say that if, you know, whatever, it was something about one of the players. He's like, I may end up having to go visit if they end up doing, you know. Hey. So, yeah. So the Spurs end up winning 103-82. Again, the series is deadlocked at 2 apiece now, heading back to Oklahoma City on Tuesday. He is Harrison Sanford. I am Keith Irizarry. Speaking of the Spurs, the alien put on quite a show. We will hear from him next. It is game night. ESPN Radio, the all-new ESPN app, SiriusXM Channel 80, and on TuneIn.
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3: When you finally find your thing, you want the whole world to know about that thing. So you use a thing called Canva to make it an even bigger and better thing. Whether you want to create flyers for that thing, make presentations for that thing, or design merch for that thing, you can do anything. So people can see your thing, feel your thing, love your thing. The next thing you know, it's a thing. Canva, the thing that makes anything a thing.
4: Biggest games. They're all right here. This

0: as he did at NASCAR tracks all over the country for 25 years, he was a threat. Sunday at Charlotte, he wasn't here. The void was palpable. The shock and sorrow still unimaginable.
1: It just hasn't sunk in. This was a guy, you know, I expected to be racing with at the end of my career. And I think a lot of people in the garage were the same way, just completely shocked.
2: A lot of the reason that it's so unbelievable is because you envision them as larger than life. So when something like this happens, it's, you're like, no, that can't be, because he was such a big figure and larger than life.
3: As I thought back through all the years racing with Kyle, I realized that he's had a pretty large direct impact to my career. It's been a great honor to be able to race with somebody like that, and I just felt like he was paving the way and exemplifying the right way to race, and I hope that I can pass those types of things on to someone else one day.
4: When I heard the news, I broke down and thought about that everything in front of me was because of him. And to be able to race and share the same racetrack, it's an incredible loss for our community and for the world.
5: Brexton and Lennox, your dad loved you with all his heart. Everyone gathered here, everybody watching on TV, and all those people up in that grandstand are your family, and we've got you. Kyle Busch is NASCAR. He was one of a kind, and there will never be another.
0: Kyle was on every mind. Rowdy was in every car. And his legacy, like so many times before, was evident in victory.
6: Memorial Day weekend, remembering Kyle Busch at the age of 41. Austin Hill was behind the wheel Sunday for RCR in the number 33 Chevrolet. He finishes 27th at the Rain Shorten Coca-Cola 600. SportsCenter All Night continues. 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
10: Quaze catch and shoot, fading away. She knew that was going down. She started backpedaling towards midcourt as soon as she let it go.
11: And they went over the screen on that one. Interesting, because the other one that she hit, they went underneath.
9: Storm with a 97-85 win over the Mystics. Storm's second straight win, consecutive wins for the first time this season. Wings a 91-76 win over the Liberty. Largest road win against the Liberty in franchise history. Dream and Mercury playing a tight one.
12: Double screen. Brian Howard up top from the wing. The three is good. You can't count out the Dream ever.
9: Brian Howard with 21 points. And WNBA League passes the Dream. Edge the Mercury 82-80. Dream winning despite trailing by 15. They're now 2-1 when trailing by 15 or more this season. Golf, Wyndham Clark shoots a final round 60, finished 30 under to win the Byron Nelson. College baseball, NCAA selection show coming up noon Eastern today. Couple of long tournament streaks expected to come to an end. Vanderbilt's 19 consecutive years, LSU's 13 straight years in the tournament, likely coming to an end. Championship Sunday, and in the Big Ten, bottom of the 11th, UCLA with the bases loaded.
13: Up and inside, almost hit him.
14: I got it. First base.
13: It did hit him. A championship-winning hit by pitch.
15: For further review, the ruling of hit by pitch will stand.
13: UCLA on a walk-off review have their first Big Ten tournament championship. UCLA gets the green light to celebrate with Call a 3-2 win in 11 innings.
9: Coming on the Big Ten Network, Georgia Tech captures the ACC 13-6 over North Carolina. Georgia, an 11-1 rout of Arkansas to win the SEC. 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
17: Now to Wemby with three at half court. He's going to pull a half-court jumper. Hit it at the horn! Victor Wembanyama with a 45-footer from half court. 22 points at halftime for Wemby here in game four.
8: Number four.
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18: The one pitch. Hernandez hits that one plenty deep enough. Straight away center. Get it keeps on going. It is gone. Big Bert. A walk-off grand slam. Straight away. Center field, Heriberto Hernandez, the hero for the fish.
8: Number three.
14: A college softball powerhouse, Oklahoma, ousted in the Super Regionals on ESPN.
17: And that does it. History made in Norman. Mississippi State is headed to the Women's College World Series for the first time ever. A breakthrough moment for the Bulldogs.
8: Number two.
14: An improbable comeback by the Golden Knights as they shock the Avalanche in Game 3 of the Western Final on Fox Sports 98.9.
17: The Golden Knights will hold on for the biggest comeback win in their playoff history. The Knights win 5-3 and take a commanding 3-0 series lead against the President's Trophy-winning Avalanche.
8: Number 1.
14: History at the Brickyard, Felix Rosenqvist wins the Indianapolis 500 by 2/100ths of a second on the IMS radio network.
19: Lucas comes off of turn number four for the final time. Felix Rosenqvist goes to the outside. We get to the Arden Bridge, and Felix Rosenqvist gets him at the start-finish line. Felix Rosenqvist with an incredible pass at the start-finish line. He wins the 110th running of the Indianapolis 500-mile race.
9: Tight win at the Brickyard on Sunday. Tight win there. And in the Western Conference Finals, that's now a best of three. Spurs and Thunder tied 2-2. Spurs taking game four. Shai Gilgeous-Alexander held to 19 points.
20: I think they just did a good job of being the aggressors. Like, they were in us, forcing turnovers, being physical, and I don't think we applied the pressure back. And then, like, they're playing fast, getting easy buckets. They get their defense set, and, like, I don't care who you play, it's always harder to score against a set defense. So it's just, like, it's a snowball effect. But it always starts with, like, the aggression that you play with. And then they brought it on a way higher level than we did for most of the game.
9: Thunder now looking to regroup, and it's a best of three for the Western Conference Final. Dominant lead after three games. That's next as well. 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

0: 93 WQAM, Marlins' first sweep over the Mets since 2019. In New York, Yankees, Rays, the other New York team, also hadn't scored. Yankees and Rays scoreless through the first 8.5 innings.
1: Kelly deals to Judge. Judge hits it in the air. Deep right field. Delayed back. Game over. Aaron Judge exits with a two-run walk-off homer. And the Yankees win it.
0: Now it's out on the YES Network. Judge had no homers in his previous 11 games, had the two-run walk-off shot, snapping that 11-game drought.
2: All right, Aaron, you're trying to get away from me, but you were the guy that ended this one. When you step up to the plate there in that ninth inning, do you have in your mind you are ending this with one swing of the bat?
3: Man, what a roar, what a roar. I appreciate y'all staying. I know it's some bad weather, but oh my goodness.
2: Tried to hang in there with you, but I thought I'd let you have that one by yourself. Hey, just, you know, it's been a kind of weird day here with all the rain, but I'm assuming that still feels good knowing what it means.
3: Always. This day was made for a Yankee. You know, it's bad weather. Going to go up against a tough pitching staff, and, you know, the boys stayed locked in, you know, especially with the energy out of this crowd. I know y'all probably didn't want to be here, but I appreciate it. I appreciate it.
2: How would you describe what it feels like to walk it off here at Yankee Stadium, your fourth career walk-off home run?
3: There's nothing better. You know, I've been trying to get something going here. You know, the guys in front of me have been having great at-bats, getting on base. So, you know, sometimes you got to step up the plate and finish it.
2: You had a single there in that first inning. Obviously, the meaningful one there in the ninth. Just what clicked for you in that at-bat? What were you looking for?
3: Just get something out over the heart of the plate and don't try to do too much. So, Grisham worked a great at-bat in front of me and kept my job simple.
0: And the Yankees walk it off on the two-run home run. Tigers, a 4-1 win over the Orioles in game two of their doubleheader to snap an 8-game losing streak. The streak reached 8 because of the first game of the doubleheader.
4: The 0-2. Couser gets into one. Right field and fairly deep. Perez is back. He's out of room. Colton Couser, the hero in game one. Unbelievable to the bleachers in right center. And the Orioles have won it. That winds up in the seats.
0: WBAL with the call. Orioles a 5-3 win over the Tigers. Down to a best of three. That's next. SportsCenter All Night continues. It's ESPN Radio.
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0: it was because of him. And to be able to race and share the same racetrack, it's an incredible loss for our community and for the world.
1: Brexton and Lennox, your dad loved you with all his heart. 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
3: Memorial Day weekend, remembering Kyle Busch at the age of 41. Austin Hill was behind the wheel Sunday for RCR in the number 33 Chevrolet. He finishes 27th at the Rain Shorten Coca-Cola 600. 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
2: Laje catches, shoot, fading away. She knew that was going down. She started backpedaling towards midcourt as soon as she let it go.
3: And they went over the screen on that one. Interesting, because the other one that she hit, they went underneath.
1: Storm with a 97-85 win over the Mystics. Storm's second straight win, consecutive wins for the first time this season. Wings a 91-76 win over the Liberty. Largest road win against the Liberty in franchise history. Dream and Mercury playing a tight one.
4: Double screen. Ryan Howard up top from the wing. The three is good. You can't count out the Dream ever.
1: Ryan Howard with 21 points. And WNBA League passes the Dream. Edge the Mercury 82-80. Dream winning despite trailing by 15. They're now 2-1 when trailing by 15 or more this season. Golf, Wyndham Clark shoots a final round 60, finish 30 under to win the Byron Nelson. College baseball, NCAA selection show coming up noon Eastern today. Couple of long tournament streaks expected to come to an end. Vanderbilt's 19 consecutive years, LSU's 13 straight years in the tournament, likely coming to an end. Championship Sunday, and in the Big Ten, bottom of the 11th, UCLA with the bases loaded.
5: Up and inside, almost hit him.
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5: It did hit him. A championship-winning hit by pitch.
7: For further review, the ruling of hit by pitch will stand.
5: UCLA on a walk-off review have their first Big Ten tournament championship. UCLA gets the green light to celebrate with Call, a 3-2 win in 11 innings.
1: Coming on the Big Ten Network, Georgia Tech captures the ACC 13-6 over North Carolina. Georgia, an 11-1 rout of Arkansas to win the SEC. 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
9: Jay to the NBA. The Spurs' Victor Wembanyama beats the halftime buzzer for a 12-point lead at the break against the Thunder on ESPN Radio.
10: Now to Wemby with three at half court. He's going to pull a half court jumper. Hit it at the horn! Victor Wembanyama with a 45-footer from half court, 22 points at halftime for Wemby here in game four.
0: Number 4.
9: Heriberto Hernandez of the Marlins sends the Mets packing with a big smack on 104.3 WQAM.
10: The one pitch. Hernandez hits that one plenty deep enough. Straight away center.
8: Get out.
10: It keeps on going. It is gone. Big Bert. A walk-off grand slam. Straight away center field. Heriberto Hernandez, the hero for the fish.
0: Number 3.
9: A college softball powerhouse, Oklahoma, ousted in the Super Regionals on ESPN.
11: And that does it. History made in Norman. Mississippi State is headed to the Women's College World Series for the first time ever. A breakthrough moment for the Bulldogs.
0: Number 2.
9: An improbable comeback by the Golden Knights as they shock the Avalanche in Game 3 of the Western Final on Fox Sports 98.9.
11: The Golden Knights will hold on for the biggest comeback win in their playoff history. The Knights win 5-3 and take a commanding 3-0 series lead against the President's Trophy winning Avalanche.
0: Number 1.
9: History at the Brickyard, Felix Rosenqvist wins the Indianapolis 500 by 2/100ths of a second on the IMS radio network.
5: Lucas comes off of turn number 4 for the final time. Felix Rosenqvist goes to the outside. We get to the Arden Bridge, and Felix Rosenqvist gets him at the start-finish line. Felix Rosenqvist with an incredible pass at the start-finish line. He wins the 110th running of the Indianapolis 500-mile race.
1: Tight win at the Brickyard on Sunday. Tight win there. And in the Western Conference Finals, that's now a best of three. Spurs and Thunder tied 2-2. Spurs taking game four. Shai Gilgeous-Alexander held to 19 points.
6: I think they just did a good job of being the aggressors. Like, they were in us, forcing turnovers, being physical, and I don't think we applied the pressure back. And then, like, they're playing fast, getting easy buckets. They get their defense set, and, like, I don't care who you play, it's always harder to score against a set defense. So it's just, like, it's a snowball effect. But it always starts with, like, the aggression that you play with, and then they brought it on a way higher level than we did for most of the game.
1: Series tied at two. We have game five tomorrow. Tonight, game four in the East. Knicks going for a sweep. Before that, unsportsmanlike, Amber Wilson, Courtney Cronin, Myron Metcalf. They're next. I'm Jay Reynolds. It's ESPN Radio.
0: The traditions. 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
14: 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One, two, three.
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0: on the cusp of doing something that's frankly pretty darn rare and very difficult to repeat in this era. And if Shea is the catalyst of that, you could absolutely understand why people would believe he has more to gain than Victor Wembanyama would, because Wemby hasn't even won one yet. Shea's on the cusp of greatness, of his legacy. Like, we're not even ready to talk the legacy conversation yet, because we've got to, with Wemby, because we've got to see him get out of the Western Conference Finals first. Shea's already done that. And if he's doing it again, leading his team against, very likely, a Knicks team to a championship, which has played better basketball than most teams have in the postseason period, then it's a different conversation altogether, to where Shea's at a different level in that elite upper echelon, whether you like him or not, in the NBA. If you're on the phones right now, hang on. This is a great conversation. I want to continue to carry this over throughout the rest of the show. But straight ahead, I'm over it, coming up next on Sportsmanlike, ESPN Radio and the ESPN app. After Myron has this from True Green.
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20: 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No more Mr. Nice Guy. This is Winner Take All. 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
3: 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Our most unsportsmanlike moments of the day. Starting off with Martha Stewart. 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
11: 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You got Dabo Sweeney, the goat that calls football. You got...

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4: I think he does only need ad title. 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He, there at the end, he ended up moving on. 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
15: 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He is Andre Snellings. I'm Randy Scott. It's time for Sound Off. Devin, you want to tee these up?
16: Sure do. Let's first do up, Randy and Dre. Alan Hahn of Don Hahn and Rosenberg on 880 ESPN New York was on Sportsmanlike and said this about the Knicks and how they feel right now.
17: They were a good team this year, really good team. They had a top three offense, but this is different, and every game that goes by,

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0: Alexander through the game. He was contested on 14 of his 15 field goal attempts. They made things incredibly difficult on the two-time MVP.
1: Well, listen, you like lower scoring games in the playoffs because, like me, you grew up watching basketball in the 90s.
0: Yes.
1: And that's what it was. It's a totally different game now, and the three-point shooting is a huge part of it, which, again, is another thing that made that game a lot of fun to watch, is you had 33 three attempts on each side, you know, roughly a third of the shot attempts for either team, and that's okay. It's not, you know, a team going out there and taking 45, 50 attempts.
0: Yeah, third's not bad.
1: In a playoff game, just yeah, third, especially in today's day and age,
0: yeah,
1: it's not bad. And so you recited the numbers, and I just think that when it comes to SGA, I'm fascinated by the way the Spurs have elected to defend him and try to take him out of these games. You know, if you and I were sitting here as we are now getting ready for, you know, Knicks Cavaliers tonight, if we were doing a show yesterday looking ahead to game four of that Thunder and Spurs series, you know, I guess I won't speak for you. I'd be sitting here saying, boy, this is the night that SGA has to go a little crazy. You know, I know they're up 2-1.
0: We're still waiting for it. It hasn't really happened.
1: You don't have AJ because of the way the Spurs have defended him. Again, here are the shot attempts in these four games. 23, 24, fine. That's in line with what you tend to expect from SGA. But then 17 and 15 in the most recent two games, which, of course, in both cases, decided by double figures. But what jumps out, what stands out with a bullet, is that you are seeing 10 assists on average, and there's no outlier there. It's 12-9, 12-7. They are forcing this guy to pass, and for other guys like an Alex Caruso or a Jared McCain to attempt to beat you, and if those guys can't, if they can't step up, and how much can you expect them to realistically? SGA is forced to try and get more creative and to do this differently. He's an incredible player. I trust in his ability to do so. But right now, he's having to sort of reinvent himself on the fly.
0: I love how the pendulum swings from one game to the next in a seven-game series. Two nights ago, it felt like the Thunder were in total control. Now it feels like the Thunder may be in some trouble. He's Adam Kaufman. I'm Jonathan Zaslow. In for Freddie and Harry. Coming up next, Kenny Atkinson. The Cavs are analytically winning this series versus the Knicks. That's next on ESPN Radio.
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4: Hey, remember when your parents or maybe a significant other would tell you, it's not what you said, it's how you said it? It's starting to get that way, starting to get that feel with the Oklahoma City Thunder and their all-world talent, Shai Gilgeous-Alexander. It's not that he's scoring, it's how he's scoring. Foul baiting, free throw hunting, his initiate contact and then hit the deck attack is effective, sure, but after the back-to-back MVP drew a whistle against De'Aaron Fox in San Antonio's Game 4 win, the question is, who's to blame? SGA are the referees who reward this style. It's not an enjoyable watch, but it's an effective strategy, to be sure. If it leads to another title for OKC, the question is whether the NBA will even care. Will they even make any changes moving forward? In 60 seconds, I'll tell you why we need to pump the brakes on crowning Jalen Brunson the King of New York for now.
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4: The Knicks are just one win away from the NBA Finals, just 60 more minutes of winning basketball away from their first finals since 1999. Their first finals this century. And there's no denying Jalen Brunson's place on this Knicks team. He is the engine. As he goes, so go these Knicks. But we're getting caught up in orange and blue skies if we think a trip to the finals would make Brunson the best player in Knicks history. Statistically, that's still Patrick Ewing. He also took New York to not one, but two finals and had to butt heads with Jordan's Bulls throughout the 90s. Stylistically, maybe clothing more than anything else, but Clyde Frazier certainly has a case where it truly matters, with not one, but two titles for New York in the early 1970s. Brunson is great. He's a three-time All-Star in his four New York Knicks seasons. There's no denying it, but there is still a ways to go. There's no denying that either. With the ESPN Radio Sports Beat, I'm Randy Scott.
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12: I'm Sean Ryder. The Knicks look to head to the NBA Finals for the first time in 27 years as they go for the four-game sweep of the Cavaliers tonight. Game four of the East Finals in Cleveland. New York has won 10 straight playoff games for Josh Hart on the winning streak.
13: We don't think about it, that way. You know, today we won. We were 1-0 today. Monday we were 0-0. We're far from our goal. This series isn't over. That's a good team with a lot of playoff experience who won games as well. So we don't got time to think of the past. You know, all we're focusing on is right now.
12: And game four of the East Finals between the Knicks and Cavs is on ESPN Radio, TV, and the app tonight, with coverage starting at 7:30 Eastern. In baseball, the Yankees lead the Royals 2-1 in the sixth in Kansas City. It's on ESPN TV. Cody Bellinger with a solo home run in seventh. The Brewers down the Cardinals 5-1. Jacob Mizrosky, the win, struck out 12. He had a no-hitter broken up in the sixth inning.
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2: So my number two down, let's go to the WNBA, and let's go to the lovely state of Connecticut, where Freddie Coleman resides, also Eric Hammond, also Rene Canales.
3: I know Rene's from New York. He would never say he's from Connecticut.
4: Yeah, that's confirmed. But I'll say
3: 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He's not.
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4: I'm just here chilling.
2: Mr. Rene Canales.
3: He's here for a short time, not for a good time.
2: 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He said, I got to go. I can look at you.
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6: 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Give you a little bonus action in for the guys today. I'm Jonathan Zaslow. He's Adam Kaufman. So obviously, all eyes are on the NBA. Yes, of course. Well, I don't know. Maybe you could have eyes on multiple things. Like here in the Zaslow Mansion family room, Adam, I will have one television on game four of the Eastern Conference Finals in the NBA, and I'll have another television on game three of the Eastern Conference Finals in the Stanley Cup playoffs. Let's bring aboard Kristen Shelton, ESPN NHL reporter, in Montreal tonight for the Canadiens and the Carolina Hurricanes. Kristen, thanks for joining us here. So through two games in this series, Montreal, a dominant game one victory. Carolina, they get the overtime win in game two. What do we expect tonight as the series shifts to Montreal?
7: This date in Knicks history. And of course, Monica McNutt will join me.
8: It's hard to say which teams are going to show up here, because I thought that Carolina really was able to dominate in a lot of ways in game two, but what's really starting to come out about the Hurricanes that you can see is, offensively, yes, they did sweep through.
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8: Everyone's settled in. Everyone knows what to expect on the ice. And game three is very telling running smoothly when it's a one series at this point. I think a game three estimate.
10: That's five on six, 9-3-2-7-0, 4-3-2-7-0, 4-3-2-7-0, 4-3-2-7-0, 4-3-2-7-0, 4-3-2-7-0, 4-3-2-7-0, 4-3-2-7-0, 4-3-2-7-0, 4-3-2-7-0, 4-3-2-7-0, 4-3-2-7-0, 4-3-2-7-0, 4-3-2-7-0, 4-3-2-7-0, 4-3-2-7-0, 4-3-2-7-0, 4-3-2-7-0, 4-3-2-7-0, 4-3-2-7-0, 4-3-2-7-0, 4-3-2-7-0, 4-3-2-7-0, 4-3-2-7-0, 4-3-2-7-0, 4-3-2-7-0, 4-3-2-7-0, 4-3-2-7-0, 4-3-2-7-0, 4-3-2-7-0, 4-3-2-7-0, 4-3-2-7-0, 4-3-2-7-0, 4-3-2-7-
6: Canadiens hockey. It's a religion there. And the Bell Center, it looks like, to me, the best atmosphere in the entire Stanley Cup playoff. How does the atmosphere there compare to the rest of the buildings you've seen this playoff?
8: I mean, it's incredible so far, and we're still, you know, an hour away from puck drop. I have been fortunate to cover a lot of games in Montreal in my career, but there's just something about the playoffs that this town, they're going for it, you know, and as they should. This isn't necessarily where you thought that Montreal was going to be. And I think back to last year, you know, they lose in five in the first round to Washington, and that was a great opportunity for them and their fan base to get their feet wet, but it's nothing like that here last year. You know, you think about just the atmosphere, how it shifted from round one to round two, and now I guess we'll see tonight what it's like in round three. But, you know, just walking around Bell Center today after morning skate, seeing the fans that were already there, and as we've gotten closer to, you know, I'm staying nearby, so we've been wandering around and four steals in 35 sort of minutes of work and in game number three. Mike Brown was impressed that the Knicks were the team that was able to outwork what was supposed to be a desperate would not, you know, want to be here and the kind of experience
0: It just is special. It's been a long time. Montreal was in a rebuild for so long. Yes, they were in a cup final, you know, not so many years ago, five years ago now, but that was in the bubble. You know, that was during the pandemic and there were no fans, so this is something that truly is special. And I think that there's a lot of hockey fans generally who would give a lot to be here tonight. Well, to your point, you know, we haven't seen a Stanley Cup win out of the Canadiens since 93 and chasing the 24th. So it's been a long time coming. It's a rabid fan base, and certainly just Canadians in general have been chasing that Stanley Cup title for a long time after seeing the Oilers not get it done in the last couple of years. Not to say all fan bases root for the same, but there's a uniting factor. We see Montreal at 106 points in the regular season, which is not too dissimilar to some of the years they've had over the last, you know, decade and a half or so, but those teams generally flamed out earlier. Is there something special about this group, independent of the environment, the vibes, and everything going on there that you talked about?
8: Yes. It's funny. This is a young team. Their average age is just under 26. And the last time that a team that young advanced to an Eastern Conference final was 1993. And it was Montreal Canadiens, and they went on to win the cup that year. So there's something to be said, I think, then and now.
7: NBA it's finals you, for what would be the ninth you, time you don't in know franchise history.
8: There's this no pressure. The 80th season you know, you look at Carolina, this is the fourth time that they've been, you know, to a conference final in the last 15 years. It's the third time they've been here with Rob Brindamore in the last 8 years.
7: It's to the Rochester Royals, the latter two to George Mike and the Minneapolis Lakers.
8: Then the Knicks brought in Nick Ehlers. They have put it all together at the right time. Apparently, they're the veteran group. They're supposed to be dominating. They haven't lost in the postseason until Montreal came into town. And now it's just for Montreal. They haven't lost consecutive games. They have this freshman goalie who somehow, after a loss, plays exceptionally well every single time. And they're battle tested. And when you're young and you're hungry and you've been through the darkness of a rebuild recently, you know, whether it's the young guys who have been
7: that was sort of movement in the Eastern Conference
8: the
7: presented by Total Ortho and Sports Medicine.
8: Montreal has had, or if you're Josh Anderson, look at how great he was in those first two games. And this is someone who doesn't benefit from a rebuild. He's a veteran who wants to win, but they stuck with it and they were leaders. And I think that that's what makes this team, you know, I put it always into actually knows. Sometimes it's just they work for this, and what they don't know, they don't know, but they figure it out. And they don't let it themselves be bothered, I suppose is the best way to put it. You lose a game, you win a game, it's tight, it's a blowout, it doesn't matter. And it's very easy to say that you can flush a game or that you can just move on. A lot of teams can't do it. Montreal can't. wives.
11: That's why New York Presbyterian.
8: I think that's something to do with the water in their dressing room, but I do think it's used, and I do think that it's recognizing this is your moment.
11: It could
8: save your life. And they are actually taking advantage of it.
11: Screenings are available across New York City and Westchester.
6: Game 3 tonight of the Eastern Conference Final, the Stanley Cup playoffs in Montreal tonight. The Canadiens hosting the Carolina Hurricanes. Kristen Chilton, ESPN NHL reporter, is there. Excellent job, Kristen. Enjoy the action tonight. Thanks for joining us.
1: Life's most meaningful moments.
8: Yeah, of course. Thanks,
6: man. Got to have both TVs going in the Zaslow Mansion family room here. Adam Kaufman walks.
0: It's 2026, Zaz. Everybody's got multiple screens.
6: Okay, all right.
0: You got tablets. You got tablets. You got phones. I don't mean everyone's got four TVs in their living room, but everybody's got multiple screen setups now.
6: That's true. I'm going to have the iPad out as well because I got to watch my stories, right? You got wrestling tonight. So we got that going on. I got the hockey going on. I got the basketball going on. It's all happening, all right? There's a lot of action.
0: The American Music Awards are tonight, too.
6: Is that tonight as well?
0: Yeah, I think so.
6: All right, that doesn't get any action.
0: It's all available to you.
6: All right, it's all happening. He's Adam Kaufman. I'm Jonathan Zaslow in for Freddie and Harry. An extended edition of Freddie and Harry here on ESPN Radio. So coming up next, I'm going to give you my inconvenient truths right here on ESPN Radio.
1: 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Up 3-0, can the Knicks sweep their way into the NBA Finals? 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
2: And the Mother's Knicks. Milk, the man who plays him, Juan Alonso, is here on the Rich Eisen Show. We just saw a clip to our radio audience that just rejoined us. The series finale is just around the corner, May 20th. The Boys, which has been on for five seasons, you can catch seasons 1 through 4 on Prime Video right here on the Rich Eisen Show. I mean, there's so many different ways to go with you with your character here, since you're the ones that are trying to finally vanquish the Supes, right? Finally trying to rid the earth of what the rest of Earth looks as.
3: Looking for infusion care.
4: The you know what? You had a soup here last week, by the way. I know
2: we did.
4: I can still smell them.
2: I should.
4: Smells like fish in here.
2: we asked Chase, like, how many times did he have to tell his loved ones, don't watch this week? Have you ever had those?
4: You know, I'm going to tell you, Chase has been one of my favorite, his character has been one of my favorite to watch, The Deep, on the show. He's had a lot of scenes by himself, and it's just been so fun to see what he's done with them.
2: Right.
4: With me, I've had a lot of scenes with characters that are extremely large in certain parts of their body. My mom has seen those scenes. She was not terribly impressed with my work. But yeah, man, I mean, it's one of those shows that you never think when you're going after a role or in this business, hoping to one day get a job that you're going to be able to do such crazy stuff. And I'm proud to say, you know, it's a check off my list to say I've been able to do that.
2: Yeah, I'm fortunate doing what I do for a living. And you know, my mom being a longtime Jewish mother from Brooklyn, she loves doting on some of the things I do. I've never once had a call her up and say, "Mom, I'm going to battle it out with Love Sausage tonight." So you know.
4: So my mom's an old Cuban lady, so you can imagine, you know, for her it's Cuban sausage, salchicha, you know, she calls me mama leche in Spanish, that's mother's milk.
2: Yeah, okay.
4: So I mean, the jokes are never ending, but yeah, man, I mean, listen, you gotta be able to laugh at yourself. And for us, that's the one part of the storyline that takes the air out of it, to lighten up the subject matter. Otherwise, this guy would just be tortured 24/7.
2: Now, I hear you on that front, but you've been in Avatar.
4: Yes, for sure.
2: So you're used to performing in a way where you have to imagine what's happening.
4: The OG Avatar.
2: Right.
4: Avatar 1.
2: Avatar 1. Correct. Exactly. So what's more difficult, to perform in Avatar or figure out what it's like to act in a fight scene with an individual nicknamed Love Sausage?
4: Let's see. So I was fighting against the human race in Avatar.
2: Yes, sir.
4: And I have progressed in my career to fight against a large member of the human race in The Boys. I'll say they're both equally challenging.
2: Yes, sir.
5: Every game, every team, they're well coached. So
4: I'm going to hold off on saying how satisfied, how satisfying I was. It was at the end of each fight.
2: No, I bet so.
4: But they were both very memorable, right?
2: Or memorable.
4: Unforgettable.
2: Okay. Memorable. That's what I just said. Did you pick up on that one?
4: I saw that. The quotations, the air quotes.
2: The air quotes right there. But this show is, it really is, as I mentioned, you know, last week, not to repeat it, but again, you're here. That there's no show that makes me laugh out loud and also scream and curse out loud because it's so shocking, gory. It's also funny. It's also scary. It's also frightening. It's also something that speaks of our times. And what can you tell people about how it ends that you're able to sort of drop a breadcrumb at all? Because we just had on our show the lead baseball reporter for ESPN, the insider, Jeff Passan, when he was sitting there for the show open for hour two, and he saw that you're joining. And he's a big fan of yours and a big fan of yours. He's basically, before you even talk baseball, he goes, he's afraid that your character's going to eat it.
4: Yeah.
2: So you must hear that a lot.
4: You know, there's a ton of also fan theories based on the clip that you just showed.
2: Yes.
4: on what I meant by that. At the end of that that monologue, when I say what we both know I need to do, it's great to be able to see and hear all these different fan theories of what's happening. But I'd say the one thing that my character, I think, wants to communicate to the audience is that it's a superhero show, but you don't need to have superpowers to be powerful. You can be powerful just by using your voice, just by standing your ground and speaking truth to power. That's where our power lies. And never forget that, and never give that up. So, M.M., whether something happens, who knows, we'll see. We got three episodes to see what happens to him or with him. But
0: Jalen Brunson,
4: the one thing that he's always going to be is powerful and representing the people who on the surface may appear not to be powerful, but when you're together and when you unite, you're unstoppable.
2: I could see this affects you emotionally just even talking about it.
4: It does. I mean,
2: you take this allegory very seriously.
4: Listen, I grew up in D.C. in the 80s and 90s, didn't grow up with any, you know, a lot of money or anything like that.
2: Yes.
4: And for me, this show represents a lot of what I stood for and what I learned growing up. And that's that you can achieve whatever you put your mind to. You just can't give up. You're going to get knocked down.
0: Donovan Mitchell, Kevin Durant,
4: but as long as you don't get knocked out, and the All-NBA keep fighting.
2: So who was your superhero as a kid? Doug Williams?
4: Doug Williams was definitely my superhero as a kid.
2: Who else?
4: Commanders fan, John Riggins. Number 44, the Diesel. Used to run all over Dallas Cowboys into the ground. We would destroy them.
0: We're focusing on game.
2: Why would you choose that team in particular, lad?
4: You know, I feel a little heat behind me on set. And I just had to cool the situation off a little bit, you know?
2: It seems like you're actually lighting it.
4: A little bit.
2: Okay.
4: But you know what? But it's fun, man. I mean, I still give props to Jerry Jones and that organization, the way they manipulated the draft and moved up and then got picks and let go up. I mean, the guy plays the draft like he's playing John Madden.
0: You've been injured in an accident.
4: But I'm happy that we also have some adults in the room now with Adam Peters, Dan Quinn, who was here recently. Great interview with you and Dan.
0: Kenny Atkinson changing things up a little bit.
4: And I feel like we're in good hands as well as an organization.
2: I mean, Jaden Daniels, he's got superpowers himself, it seems.
4: He does.
2: Like, if he was a soup, you know, obviously Mother's Milk would want him on. But I think his superpower is his even keelness.
4: For sure.
2: That you can't tell whether he's up or he's down. And for somebody at such a young age and at the beginning of his career, that is as much of his unicorn status as his physical play.
4: Absolutely. He's always smiling.
2: Right.
4: You know, and that shows a tremendous amount of poise in him, even at this young stage of his game.
2: Right.
4: What I am happy is that I feel like the team is making some very non-splashy but good investments in helping his long-term growth. His first season was a Cinderella season.
2: Oh, my God. You had every right to think you were going to the Super Bowl.
4: I mean, we almost did. You know? But we were the cardiac commander for a reason. You know, it was like the reason why we got that far were heroics. But you can't build a long-term winning strategy off heroics.
2: Right.
4: And I think we're making the right investments in our defense, in help on the offensive line to protect them. He's not the biggest guy.
2: Right.
4: And so this is things that I really feel secure in the hands that we're in with the defense. That we currently
2: have. Well, Sonny Styles being drafted in the first round this year. I'm a Michigan guy, so I'm biased as well. Mike Sanders still in the back end of that defense. He's a champion.
4: Fantastic.
2: He's a leader.
4: Yep.
2: And obviously, you know, they had Bobby Wagner last year, Von Miller as well. That's going to be some leadership if they don't come back. That's going to need to be somehow fulfilled. But I just protect Jaden Daniels at all.
4: Absolutely. Protect Jaden Daniels. And listen, what we may lack in experience will make up for it in athleticism and speed.
2: Right.
4: And I think with Dan Quinn, who we know is going to be a lot more involved this season,
2: right,
4: with two new coordinators, he's going to have to be more involved. You know, I love the way Andy Reid coaches. because he's always, he never lets his hand completely off the wheel.
2: Right.
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0: Finals as a head coach for the second time. He went back in 2007. He was in his late 30s, and LeBron James was in his early 20s with the Cleveland Cavaliers. Cavs at that time, perhaps ahead of schedule, went to the NBA Finals and was swept in 4 games by the San Antonio Spurs. But Brown has been to the finals.
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0: Yeah, well, I'm not from there.
1: I know that. But that's,
0: yeah, he's from, yeah, yeah, he's from.
1: I'm sorry, that's just every time
0: I don't Emerald,
1: that was a knee-jerk reaction where I just said New, I just said New Orleans.
0: Nollins,
1: yeah. Bam, pick it up.
0: But yeah, I remember that always being on TV, and I was always, you know, I would cook things up in my little George Foreman grill, bland chicken, usually, you know,
1: right.
0: White household chicken.
1: Nice.
0: It just became a thing. I love food, and I love being goofy, and it really worked for me, and I was able to put my comedic tone into food videos, and so I've just been riding with that ever since.
1: And Lexington's in a lot of your videos.
0: He's in some of them, yeah, when he's not being a jerk. He doesn't watch this show.
1: Yeah.
0: I love my son.
1: He will now when we turn him into a Yankee.
0: He's taxing. You know, kids. I love my son more than anything, but sometimes he's like, he's been watching some things that he hasn't been supposed to watch. And he was at a...
1: Gloria?
0: No.
1: Man, now that would be an issue.
0: I heard that's good for, you know, helping kids out. Never mind.
1: That's right.
0: We'll go.
1: Scare him straight.
0: Exactly.
1: That works.
0: That's the new... That's 2026 conversion therapy. He's watching... Here, son, watch this.
1: Don't be that.
0: Her name's Cindy Sweden. But he was at an after school program one day where like they all play video games. Some kid was showing him Saw videos. And he comes home and he's like, I saw something I should have never seen. And he told me, I'm like, I'm so sorry. But then he went to school and started repeating it.
1: Uh-oh.
0: And now his teachers are calling me. They're like, we have a problem here. And I was like, you guys started the problem.
1: That's right.
0: And I wasn't even going to be the one to say it. I wasn't even going to tattletale because that's not my type.
1: Yes.
0: But you guys started it.
1: Now he's homeschooled.
0: Now we have a meeting on Tuesday.
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5: LeBron James, it's not that the Lakers don't want him back, but for the first time maybe in his career, he is not the number one priority when he's up for a contract.
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10: Hey, it's Evan Cohen. Coming up Tuesday, we'll react to Game 4 of the Eastern Conference Finals. Plus, we'll get you ready for Game 5 of the Western Conference Finals. It's on Sportsnet, 6 a.m. Eastern, right here on ESPN Radio, ESPN 2, and ESPN U.
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13: Everything's on the table.
12: This is what champions come to take. This is what everyone came to see. No do-overs. No second chance. No more Mr. Nice Guy. This is winner take all. And it's all happening now on the home of the NBA Finals. Don't miss it. June 3rd on ABC.
14: When you manage procurement for multiple facilities, every order matters. But when it's for a hospital system, they matter even more. Grainger gets it and knows there's no time for managing multiple suppliers and no room for shipping delays. That's why Grainger offers millions of products and fast, dependable delivery, so you can keep your facility stocked, safe, and running smoothly. 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